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8: Fox News. As night falls on a seventh day of protest outside an ICE detention center in Newark, New Jersey, protesters for and against ICE are there. And rather than ICE agents, state police are in charge of security, a change Governor Mikey Sherrill enacted yesterday. Fox's Steve Harrigan is out, Delaney Hall, with more on that.
9: The police are being engaged, they're being called to, but there's not the threats or the real serious agitation that happens whenever an ICE agent appears. So a slight shift in tone. We're going to see if that carries over into the nighttime, if there will be violence. Now, it was Newark police out in front last night as well, and there was violence overnight.

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9: Down protests. I'm Chris DeMeo, Fox News. Anti-ICE protests are continuing outside the Delaney Hall Detention Center in Newark, New Jersey, but the demonstrations have eased up a bit. Fox's Steve Harrigan is there and says things have changed when state police started getting involved.
10: The police are being engaged, they're being called to, but there's not the threats or the real serious agitation that happens whenever an ICE agent appears. So a slight shift in tone. It was Newark police out in front last night as well, and there was violence overnight. Police marched first with ballistic shields. They were followed by officers on horseback. They had to release chemical irritants, tear gas, and flashbang grenades in order to clear the street. It took about half an hour, 45 minutes of really a back-and-forth combat.
9: New Jersey Governor Mikey Sherrill ordered state police to start taking over security. Well, the world is still waiting to hear from President Trump over whether he's accepted a deal to extend the ceasefire with Iran and reopen the Strait of Hormuz.
11: I'm in no hurry. I'd like to say I'm in a hurry because, you know, gasoline prices are going to come tumbling down. But if you're going to be in a hurry, you're not going to make a good deal. And slowly but surely, we're getting, I think, what we want. And if we don't get what we want, we're going to end it a different way.
9: The president on Fox's My View with Lara Trump.
12: The White House says that he met with top aides for about 2 hours in the Situation Room discussing the latest of this potential deal. The president underscoring his demand that Iran can never possess a nuclear weapon. Iran laying out its demands with the parliament national security leader saying this week. Iran wants, quote, the right to enrich uranium, possession of enriched uranium, authority over the Strait of Hormuz, and the removal of sanctions. Democrats are criticizing the administration, and they argue that this conflict is only strengthening the regime.
9: That's Fox's Alex Hogan reporting from the White House. 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
10: Deborah Valentine, Fox News. No acceptance yet from President Trump on a proposal for a peace agreement with Iran. Fox's Jackie Ibanez.
11: Much of the world's
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13: But there's not the threats or the real serious agitation that happens whenever an ICE agent appears. So a slight shift in tone. It was Newark police out in front last night as well, and there was violence overnight. The police marched first with ballistic shields. They were followed by officers on horseback. They had to release chemical irritants, tear gas, and flashbang grenades in order to clear the street. That took about half an hour, 45 minutes of really a back-and-forth combat.
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5: A manhunt's underway for a man suspected of firing at two Carroll County, Virginia sheriff's deputies. Michael Puckett is suspected of killing one of those deputies. Fox 8 WGHP's Gretchen Stinger has details.
6: A pair of Carroll County deputies went to do a welfare check on Fancy Gap Highway. At the scene, Puckett began shooting at them, and the two deputies shot back. Both the deputies were struck during the shootout. One deputy, Logan Utt, died from his injuries, and the second deputy was shot in his ballistics vest. Investigators say that Puckett left the scene of the deadly shooting and remains at large. He is considered to be armed and extremely dangerous. The U.S. Marshals are offering a $10,000 reward for information leading to his arrest.
5: The Sheriff's Department says the second deputy survived because of his bulletproof vest. New York City's annual Israel Day Parade is set for today amid strict security measures. Fox's Tanya J. Powers has more.
7: The 78th Israel Day Parade will feature floats and marching bands on the city's famed Fifth Avenue. At a security briefing, NYPD Commissioner Jessica Tisch, an honorary parade grand marshal, noted the heightened threat environment.
8: To be blunt, we are not messing around with security at this year's parade.
7: Mayor Zohran Mamdani will not attend, reiterating a campaign pledge.
9: And I also said on that same campaign that I would have a responsibility as the mayor of the city to ensure the safety and security of each and every New Yorker. And I don't believe that my presence as the mayor should determine whether or not a New Yorker is safe or secure.
7: This year's parade theme is Proud Americans, Proud Zionists. In New York City, Tanya J. Powers, Fox News.
5: Israel's military says its troops captured a strategic mountaintop with a crusader-built castle in southern Lebanon today. It's Israel's deepest incursion into Lebanon in 26 years. I'm Deborah Valentine. This is Fox News.
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0: morning, ladies and gentlemen, is the former futures trader and commodities trader for Goldman Sachs. Came out on Friday and said, ready for this? Gold to 10,000. Wow. Gold to 10,000. Let's go, baby. And we all know that Donald Trump is opening up Fort Knox. First president to do so in almost 70 years. Okay? He's opening up Fort Knox. Why is he opening up Fort Knox? I talked about this last week. Why does he have such an interest in Fort Knox? I don't get it. I don't understand. Well, of course I understand. The whole world's going to gold. Okay, Bitcoin's a failure. Crypto sucks. The dollar isn't worth anything, so the world's going to gold. And of course, we being the leaders of the free world, lead the way. And so Trump is now heading to Fort Knox because I believe, and many articles believe, he's going to use what's in there to help pay down our national debt. It's brilliant. And we continue to bring in more and more gold because, as Trump said, there's no tariff on gold. We are in the process, I believe, Trump is in the process of repricing gold. This is why he has such an obsession with physical gold and silver. And you've heard me say before that if Trump reprices gold, it's going to explode. Gold was repriced back in, I think, 1933 or 1934, something like that, where they took it off the market for 48 hours, brought it back 75% higher. This is going to be way bigger than that. Because think about the difference of the world between 1933 and today. On top of all that, the war in Iran is settling. If the war in Iran is settling, oil prices go down. What happens to gold and silver? They work in an opposite effect of oil prices. So if oil prices go down, gold and silver explode. That's why the new predictions this week are 10,000 by Goldman Sachs. The Bank of America's calling for 9,000. This is nuts. Okay? They're calling for silver at, let's see, 250 by the end of the year. All because now with the war settling, they know what's going to happen to gold. The only thing holding back gold and silver were oil prices, right? Now, here we go. So you want to move your retirement account. You want to move your cash into physical gold and silver for sure. All right, the number to get me live, 888-961-0222. 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All right. Something else. For those of you that have 401ks, 403bs, 457as, thrift savings plans, these are accounts that are under your company, meaning the place you work or the place you used to work. 401ks and 403bs, those types of accounts are now new identity theft targets. I warned you about this 6 months ago. I said, get out of paper, get into gold. You cannot scam gold. You cannot scam gold. But you can scam paper. And all these retirement accounts are now becoming the new identity theft target. And so what you want to do is move into gold. Protect your money. Okay, here's something else you should know. More and more employers are no longer contributing or pausing contributions to your retirement account. That means your growth is going to be stagnant. It means your growth is going to be held back. Hell no, move to gold. Okay, there is something that you need to understand when you have cash in the bank and when you have a retirement account. Look at when you started your retirement account 30 years ago. Yes, it's grown. Sure, of course. But take a look at the last 10 years. You're 10 years older, and this thing's bouncing around like a crazy Super Bowl. Okay? The volatility in the stock market is not your friend. It's your enemy. Physical gold and silver is your safety net. It's your safe haven. It's your insurance. It's knowing that money will be there when you need it. By far. And the opening of Fort Knox is telling you where we're headed. And so as you move your retirement account or your cash into physical gold and silver, pay attention to this from the good-looking Kenny Michaels. You are moving into an investment that the whole world wants. The dollar is not what the whole world wants. In international trade, these countries are all shying away from the U.S. dollar. If I own something and nobody wants it, it's not worth anything. That makes sense, right? I'll say it again. If I have something and nobody wants it, it's not worth anything. But if I have something and everybody wants it, guess what? It's worth a fortune. 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And the war is now coming to an end. 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Okay? Now, remember this about silver and gold. It never used to be a product that grew. It was just a product that sat there and looked shiny and looked beautiful. Not anymore. Number one most profitable investment in America, physical gold and silver. You got it. Okay? And the funny thing is you got people like Mark Cuban 3 days ago said, I should have bought more gold when it was less. Gold's the way of the future. Mark Cuban said, gold is where it's at. Ain't that the truth, Mark, baby? Okay? Read the repricing of gold and silver that's being discussed by our president and everybody else in the world is creating growth. You want to go where growth is created, not where it has been. You want to go where it's created. That makes sense, right? That's how we retire at a young age. Okay? Or be able to retire. Okay. Now, ladies and gentlemen, a new article came out on Fortune.com that says that Americans are dipping into their retirement accounts. Please pay attention to what I'm about to tell you because it's going to save you a boatload of money. So pay attention to this. Americans are dipping into their retirement accounts as a hardship to pay everyday bills. That's what it's saying. It's at a record high, up 252% since COVID. It's at a record high of people dipping into their retirement accounts. Now, I get that's what it's for. I get it. But hear me out. Before you dip into your money, move it to gold. Why? Well, if you stay in paper and you dip into your money, you're taxed heavily by your uncle. If you are not, into paper and you're in gold and you take the withdrawal out in the metal itself, guess what? You pay a lot less tax. So if you are going to need your money from a retirement account as a hardship, take it in gold and silver, and then cash that gold and silver in with Golden Crest. So if you think you're going to need to dip into your retirement account, move it to gold first, not after. Because once you take the money out and you're in paper, then guess what? You're taxed. Okay? So, I'm telling you now, call Golden Crescent Metals, 888-406-6222. 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Okay? And gold is not gold, and silver is not silver. 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Okay, that gets you with me. The point I'm getting at is this, people. Look what's going on in the world. We've had this war with Iran. It has lasted a lot longer than our president thought. Now he's opening up Fort Knox. Trump is moving us to real money. Trump himself has sold properties and asked to be paid in gold. Why? Why wouldn't he want to be paid in dollar? What does the 45th and 47th president of the United States know that we don't know about the U.S. dollar? Well, I don't care what he knows, but if he don't want it, I don't want it. Right? That makes sense, right? And as I said earlier, if I have something nobody wants, it's not worth anything. Nobody wants the U.S. dollar. Nobody. Nobody wants the U.S. dollar anymore. But what does everybody want? They want gold. They want silver. People like me, seniors like me, and I'm a senior. I know I don't sound it. I know I don't look it. I know I don't act it, but I am. I'm a 64-year-old good-looking stud, but I'm old and I'm a senior like you. And so I realize that my retirement account is something I'm going to need at some point. Maybe not, but probably. And if I get into a hardship and I have to withdraw from my retirement account, you want to be in gold first, not after. Once you make the withdrawal, you're taxed. You can't stop it. But if you move to physical gold and silver first, and then you dip into your retirement account because of a hardship, well, now you take it out in the physical metal and you keep more and Uncle Sam gets a lot less. Okay? All right. The number to get me live, 888-961-0222. This is Striking Gold. I'm your host, Kenny Michaels. That's the number to call to get me live on air. If you have a retirement account or you have cash and you're thinking about moving into physical metals and you got questions, ring up the phone line here, 888-961-0222. We have the amazing Wendy on phones this morning. She will take your call and connect you to me. All right, we already got a caller. So let's go to line one. We're going to go to Rob. Rob, welcome to the show.
1: Thanks, Kenny.
0: How you doing, Rob? Good morning.
1: Thank you, sir. Oh, just fine. Good morning. Just wanted to call and tell you thank you again.
0: Yeah, you're welcome. You know, so every week, as you know, we have what's called a gold miner. A gold miner, since this show is called Striking Gold, a gold miner would be appropriate. A gold miner is somebody who trusted me, moved into the show, heard the show, decided, oh, hell, I'm going to buy some gold and silver. You're this week's gold miner. Tell me your journey. Tell me your story, bud.
1: Well, started out, you know, when I'm younger, collecting coins with my dad. All right. Still have them all. Then it got down to, you know, mom's buying gold here and there and, you know, hit $30 an ounce or $40. Oh, my God. It went up to 65. Oh, my God. Yeah. We're rich. You know? No, we're not. Yeah. But other than that, as I get older and I say, well, why don't I take my Social Security money and just transfer it right to you and get gold and silver with that? I don't need it, and I'm still kind of working.
0: Brother. How did that process go?
1: Well, it went just fine. It took me about 5 minutes.
0: Yeah, 5 minutes. Because you
1: talking
0: did,
1: to you.
0: Yeah.
1: So
0: one of the things I want to mention to people is I know that you didn't do a retirement account rollover. You did an actual direct cash purchase, which is smart. And you know, that process in buying precious metals with cash, and when we come back from my break, I'm going to be talking about something going on in the banking system why you want to get your money out. You were smart. You took your money out of the bank. You bought physical gold and silver. And you got it was a process that took about how long, sir?
1: 5 minutes.
0: 5 minutes.
1: I got out of the ditch and answered the phone. And it took about 5 minutes to decide what we wanted. And you said, okay. And sent you, talked to Heather, and she sent me a nice envelope from FedEx. And I went to the bank, got a check, put it in there. You had it the next day for some reason. And FedEx is fast. And we're good from there.
0: Well, that's good. That's great. So I'm glad the process went well. I know for being this week's gold miner, you're going to receive a free Silver Eagle coin coming to your door. Congrats on that. But I want to ask you, you know, I say all the time on my show that if you go to kennysgoldquiz.com, which you did, by the way, congrats, that when you go to kennysgoldquiz.com, you're going to get me, the good-looking guy, you know. And then I always say that I'm going to send you free silver for tuning into my show. Sir, on your transaction,
1: correct,
0: Robert, on your transaction that you did, how much free silver did we send you?
1: $8,000 worth, 62 ounces.
0: Wow, $8,000 worth of silver. So, you know, one of the things that people don't know is China is creating an issue of a massive silver shortage in the world. That shortage is getting more and more. This free silver people are getting from me, think about that alone. Think about if that $8,000, if silver keeps climbing the way they're saying it's going to go, think about the profit you make on that $8,000, and that's free money.
1: Right. And then I could put the pickleball court in the backyard.
0: There you go.
1: Just for that.
0: So as soon
1: for
0: as
1: free.
0: You, yeah, as soon as you, that's right. As soon as you put the pickleball court in for free, sir, I'm going to come play. Absolutely. Listen, Robert,
1: okay.
0: I want to thank you for being this week's gold miner. Thanks for allowing us to help
1: you.
0: Hey,
1: thank
0: you. Congrats on the 8,000. You're welcome. Congrats on the 8,000 free silver, buddy, okay?
1: All right. I'll still be talking to you. Don't worry about it.
0: You got it. Have a great day. God bless. Bye-bye.
1: Thank you, sir.
0: Yep, bye-bye. All right, the number to get me live, 888-961-0222. I'm Kenny Michaels. This is Striking Gold. If you're ready to get moving, you're ready to finally take the plunge and say, you know what? I've been listening to you long enough, Mr. Michaels. Enough of this nonsense. Enough of this garbage. Get me the gold. Let's go. Let's get you the gold. Let's get you the silver. Call 888-406-6222. That is the number to get Golden Crest Metals. They'll get you going. Or if you want me to get you going, go to kennysgoldquiz.com. All right. So one thing I want to mention, and I'm going to start this conversation. I know in a few minutes we're going to take a break, and I'll bring it back up after break. This is very important. For those of you with money in the bank, pay attention to this. Please, dear God, listen to me. When you put money in the bank, and you put it into a CD or a money market or a high-yield savings account, and the bank pays you interest on your money, if you want to call it that. It's a joke, but whatever, they call it interest. At the end of the year, you receive an interest 1099 tax form for the interest you earned. Now you have to take that tax form, go to your accountant when you file your taxes, and say, hey, here's my interest income that I earned from the bank. So the bank already paid you very little. Then you're taxed on the very little. So you lost money. It's nuts. It's a screwed up system. Big time. The bank says, hey, Mr. Michaels, we're giving you this much interest on your money. And then at the end of the year, they send me a tax form. Now I take that tax form, go to my accountant, now I pay in, now I pay taxes on that money. There's nothing left of that money. It's the dumbest system ever invented. How do you avoid it? Take a wild guess. Move to physical gold and silver. Why? Well, think about it. You take the money out of the bank that's earning you 3. Silver in the last 6 months is up 50%. Silver's up 140% in the last year. Gold's up 50% in the last year. So think about this. You take the money out of the bank that's giving you 3% that you have to pay tax on. Instead, you take it, you buy gold and silver. The gold and silver shipped to your house. You put it in a safe at home. Don't do nothing. And if silver goes up 140%, in the next year, you gain that 140% with no tax form. There is no tax form. None. So what happens? You're making money without having to pay Uncle Sam. Does that make sense to you? That's why I say every week, gold and silver is the best investment you can invest your money in, especially if you're a senior. If you're a senior, you want to put your money in safety and in growth. That's gold and silver. You are about to see a major explosion in gold and silver because oil prices are dropping. Because the war is coming to an end. And oil prices and gold work in an inverse relationship. When oil goes down, gold goes up. And now that the war is settling, oil prices are coming down. That means gold's going to explode. Okay? So, move your money into physical gold and silver. Another thing, money in the bank. When you die, what happens? Someone goes into the bank to get the money and they're taxed on that. Not in gold. All right, we're going to take a quick break. When we come back, we'll continue this conversation about cash in the bank. If you want to have questions about moving to gold and silver, call me here, 888-961-0222, or go to kennysgoldquiz.com. We'll be right back.

0: At this time, all interstates, major highways around the DMV doing very well. No problems on the Maryland Beltway at this time. Looking good on Route 50 as you move between the Beltway and the Bay Bridge. No issues either side of the Bay Bridge. Beltway to Beltway, both 95 BW Parkway looking good. The I-270 corridor without issue. No problems on the Virginia Beltway. 395 and 95 moving well between the 14th Street Bridge in Spotsylvania County and I-66 between Haymarket and Roslyn Tunnel. Traffic moves smoothly. Now from GarageDoorRepair.com, here is the WMAL Weather Channel forecast.
1: Clear and cool to begin this Sunday, then a sunny afternoon with a high approaching 77. Clouds will move in tonight with a low of 58 and a dry start to the month of June on Monday with a sunny sky tomorrow and a high reaching the upper 70s. I'm meteorologist Jeff Marr from the Weather Channel on WMAL.
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4: 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All right. So we were on the topic of cash in the bank. And as I said to you, the bank puts your money into an account. Some of you go for CDs. That's stupid. Some of you go for high-yield savings accounts. Stupid. Some of you go for money market accounts. Stupid. Okay, why is it stupid? Well, here's why it's stupid. Because the bank doesn't pay anything to begin with, right? That's the standing joke, right? The bank doesn't pay anything to begin with. So if they give you 2%, 3%, 4%, and then have the nerve at the end of the year to send you a tax form, and then you got to pay tax on the lousy 2 or 3%, that they gave you, you made nothing. You probably lost money, if you think about it. You probably legitimately lost money. But imagine having an investment with that same money that goes up 140% in a year and there's no tax form. Imagine that. Is that not better off? And let me go one step further. When you have money in the bank, and then the Lord calls your name to come home, and now your heirs are left to go get the money out of the bank, your heirs go into the bank with your death certificate saying, hey, my mom died, my dad died, I'm next in line here. And all of a sudden, Uncle Sam says, yeah, so are we. and they get money. But imagine if that money was in physical gold and silver in your home. And the Lord calls your name. Now let's play out that scenario. All of a sudden, the person inheriting your money goes opens the safe at home. 24 right, 34 left, 26 right, 18 left. Click! The safe is open. And what's in that safe? The beautiful, gorgeous, shiny, stunningly gorgeous physical gold and silver. And your heirs take that out and take it home. And there is no Uncle Sam. I tell people all the time, it is the best way to transfer wealth to your next generation with zero government involvement. Now, wouldn't it be better to have your money in something that makes 140% in the last year and there's no tax form for that growth? Would that not be better than putting it in something that pays you 3%? Then they tax you on the 3%. It's a scam, man. So you make nothing. Now let's look at retirement accounts. If you have an IRA, a 401k, a 403b, you're sitting in the stock market, God help you, I'll pray for you, and you're in the stock market and all of a sudden you die. Something happens to you. The Lord calls your name. It's inevitable. Even as good looking as I am, one day he's going to call my name. Now he will say when I get up to the gates, wow, Mr. Michaels, you're the best looking dude we have up here. But I hope I get up there. Oh, please, God. Anyway, listen to me. So if you have a retirement account and the Lord calls your name, now somebody inherits that retirement account. Now they have to take money out of it every year until it's down to zero. That's the law of an inherited retirement account. But now every time they take money out, what happens? Here comes your uncle. That uncle, dude, that guy's greedy. So now here comes your Uncle Sam. Hey, I know you inherited your dad's IRA, but pay up, brother. You owe me money. So, but when your retirement account is in physical gold and silver, and the Lord calls your name, let's play the scenario out. Now your beneficiary inherits this new IRA, the one that's in gold and silver. They still have to drain the account, yes. But now, aha, now, they take it out in the physical metal. Do they still pay tax? Yes. Do they pay a lot less? Yes. So now Uncle Sam don't get the whole amount. Uncle Sam doesn't get the amount he was expecting to get. He gets less. Surprise. Surprise, you greedy uncle. You're not getting as much as you thought you were because I took it in gold. A precious metals IRA is the only retirement account that you can take a withdrawal in something other than the stinking U.S. dollar. And you benefit, and your heirs benefit, from taking the withdrawal in metal rather than dollars. Now, I know what some of you are thinking. You're like, well, okay, Mr. Michaels, I agree you're good looking, but what happens if I take my money out in physical gold and silver, but now I need the money? No problem. You bought the gold and silver through your IRA from Golden Crest Metals. No problem. You sell the metals back to Golden Crest Metals. No fees, no commissions. And they turn it into dollars. And guess what? The buyback doesn't have to be reported. So there you go. Problem solved. Figures. Gold and silver is God's money, right? And God knew what he was doing when he created it. God knows what he's doing. Okay? God. Todd's not a fan of Uncle Sam either. But hear me out. So it benefits you to be in physical gold and silver for growth. Hell, what else is up 140% and about to explode now that the war is over? And Trump is opening up Fort Knox. Why is Trump opening up Fort Knox? Why is there a 22-foot gold statue of Trump at Doral, Florida at his golf course? Why is there a gold logo at the International Airport? There's a logo of Trump in gold. There's a statue of him in gold. He brought in $100 million from Venezuela in gold. He said no tariffs on gold. He decorated the Oval Office in gold. What is with this guy's obsession with gold? Because he's smart. He understands that this is real money, that our dollar is not real money. Okay, he gets it. And now he's knocking on Fort Knox, and there's a lot of talk about the repricing of gold and silver. So there's tax benefits, privacy benefits, safety benefits, growth benefits. What more do you want? You can't say that about your stocks. Stocks are high risk, gold is low risk. Stocks are high tax, gold is low tax, sometimes no tax, depending how you buy it. Stocks are risky. Gold is safety. Stocks are volatile. Gold is growth. Silver is growth. Paper is what people are not wanting. Gold is what everybody is wanting. Again, back to the beginning of this show when I said, if I have something that nobody wants, it's not worth anything. That makes sense, right? If I have a car and I'm trying to sell it and nobody wants it, it's not worth anything. Wake up. This makes sense to you, right? Please, dear God, raise your hand so I can see you if it makes sense to you. Please, dear God. Put your hand on the radio right now and feel the warmth of my sincerity. If nobody wants it, it's not worth anything. Nobody wants our dollar. Nobody wants our dollar. But the whole world wants gold. The whole world's hoarding gold, hoarding silver. So that's driving it up. It's making it the most profitable investment in the world. And it's real. And they're relying on the leader. They're relying on the leader of the free world, Mr. Donald Trump, to show the way. And so Donald Trump has decided to open up Fort Knox. So now he's dealing with Fort Knox. Why? What is the plan with gold, Mr. Trump? Please tell us. I know you want to reprice it. Please, Jesus, I hope that happens. Imagine putting your retirement account into something that is worth X dollars now, goes off the market for 48 hours and comes back whammo slammo a lot higher. It's instant gratification, is it not? There's article after article after article about Trump repricing gold. The Jerusalem Post had an article that all the central banks around the world, that means all the countries, all the other countries' federal reserves, want Trump to reprice gold. He's getting a lot of pressure about it. And there's a lot of talk that he's going to. And there's a lot of you tuning into this show by me, the good-looking Kenny Michaels, who are procrastinators. You're going to be the loser at the end because the gold will get to a point where you can't afford it. You can't afford it. You can't afford it. You can now. So with oil prices going down, gold's about to explode now because the war's coming to an end. Trump said when the war ends, gold, oil prices will come down. And oil works in an inverse relationship to gold. When oil goes up, gold goes down. When oil goes down, gold goes up. So if the war's ending, oil's going down. If oil's going down, gold's going up. 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So, that's where we're at. 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All right. Why Golden Crest Metals? There's a lot of gold companies out there. You heard me say last week, and I'll say it again. You heard me say that people don't do their homework. 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Of all the gold companies in the world, why did Bloomberg choose them? Because of their business model, because of their business, their ethics and morals, because of their business practices. Listen, people, there are people that, here, there's a company that advertises on Fox News, a gold company with a gray-haired man. Okay, guess what? When you go to the Better Business Bureau and you type that company name into the Better Business Bureau and you click on complaints, there's 86 complaints in the last 12 months. That's 7 a month. Would you eat at a restaurant that had 7 complaints every month? Would you eat there? Probably not. Would you move your retirement account to somebody or your money to somebody that's got 7 complaints a month? There's another one. 53 complaints in the last 12 months. There's another one. 36 complaints in the last 12 months. And all the online guys, the big guys online, they're even worse. One online company has 140 complaints in the last 12 months. 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And there I am, looking beautiful in a suit and tie. And man, that dude is, I can't believe that guy's 64 years old. My wife says that all the time. She's, honey, I can't believe you're 64. I said, yes, I know, honey. I look 30. I act 30. I wish I was 30, but I'm not. But I'm 64, so I'm a senior. And the reason that's important, and I'm proud of that, the reason that's important is because the people tuning into this show are seniors. So I'm you. I'm you. Don't sit here and tell me, well, you're not us yet. You don't understand. Oh, I do understand. I am you. I'm a 64-year-old man who has children, who has a grandson. I understand about legacy. I understand about wanting to retire. I understand about needing your money to retire, so put it in gold. I love the people who say, Mr. Michaels, I'm a conservative guy. I say, okay, do you have an IRA? I do. Are you in stocks? I am. Well, then you're a liar. What do you mean? What do you mean I'm a liar? How does a good-looking guy call me a liar? Well, think about it. You're conservative, but you're in stock. That's like saying I'm a virgin, but I'm pregnant. And that's only happened once. In the world's time, that's only happened one time. You can't be conservative and be in stocks. If you're conservative, you're in gold. You're in safety. You can't be a conservative person and be in high-risk assets. That just doesn't make sense. But what does make sense is if you are conservative, move to a conservative investment, physical gold and silver. So that's why, as a senior, I can relate. When we're young, yeah, we take risks, sure. And if you're 30 years old and you're tuning into this show, this show probably isn't for you. But I'm telling you now, if you tell me you're conservative, you better move to gold. Because stocks are not a conservative investment. All right, the number to get me live right now, 888-961-0222. That gets you live with me. We have the amazing Wendy on phones this morning. Again, 888-961-0222. Or you can go right to kennysgoldquiz.com, fill out the couple of questions on that little website. And guess what? It comes to my email. And then the good-looking Kenny Michaels calls you. I know you're going to be shocked hearing from me. Don't be. Okay, if I tell you I'll call you, I'll call you. 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Okay? All right. One last thing I want to mention. Ladies and gentlemen, there's a lot of predictions about gold. One knucklehead thinks gold's going to go to 20,000. He's a knucklehead. He's a knucklehead. I'm not even going to mention his name because he's a knucklehead. But the former top futures trader for Goldman Sachs, his name is Jeff Currie, spelled C-U-R-R-I-E, says gold's going to 10,000. Bank of America's calling for 8. Chase Bank was calling for 9. Wells Fargo's calling for 8. Bank of America's calling for 7,500. All by the end of the year. Some of these guys are going to be right. All by the end of the year. Why? Because the war's ending. Oil prices are going to sink. Okay? And so at the end of the day, listen carefully. You want to put your money where we're going. You want to put your money where there's growth and where there's safety. Right? And as a senior, that's smart. We learned earlier today on the show that if you put your money in the bank pays you interest, then they send you a tax form, then you got to pay the tax on the interest, so you made nothing, probably lost money. Money in the bank should be to pay your bills, and that's it. If the bank will give you 140% in a year like silver has in the last year, then hell, put your money in the bank and let me know what bank, because I'll put my money there. But that's unlikely. So instead, move your money in the metals. You get growth, you get privacy, and you avoid the tax form. All right, thanks for tuning into the show. I'm Kenny Michaels. 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Buy gold and wait. Have a great day. We'll see you next week. Bye-bye.

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10: Paul Stevens, Fox News. President Trump has reportedly responded to a peace deal that the U.S. and Iranian negotiators reached last week. Fox's Trey Yingston, Tel Aviv.
11: Reports indicate President Trump is holding the line in negotiations with Iran, demanding several amendments to the proposed agreement during a Situation Room meeting late last week. Now, the president spoke with Fox News over the weekend, indicating the United States is very close to a good deal. President Trump making clear the military option remains on the table if Iran doesn't sign his deal. Secretary of War Pete Hegseth traveled to Singapore, where he echoed President Trump's desire to reach an agreement with Iran, adding that the U.S. military capabilities are the most powerful incentive for Iran to give up its nuclear ambitions.
10: Now, the current deal would reportedly reopen the Strait of Hormuz without any tolls and extend the ceasefire for 60 days while negotiators continue to talk over the Iranian nuclear program. Protests continued outside an ICE facility in New Jersey, where protesters say detainees are holding a hunger strike over poor living conditions.
12: State officials say protesters started breaching into the zone set up for law enforcement, pressing up against those police barricades and shields. Police had to disperse the crowd using tear gas and flashbang grenades. Authorities accused some people of starting a fire on the streets. The New Jersey Attorney General's office says some protesters Saturday evening also refused to follow orders to make way for cars driving employees out of Delaney Hall. They say most people gathered outside complied with the state police's request to clear a pathway. A limited number did not comply and took dangerous actions, including deploying fireworks and throwing gas canisters at law enforcement.
10: And that is Fox's Madeline Rivera. And Israeli troops reportedly capturing a strategic mountaintop of the Crusader-built castle in southern Lebanon. 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
1: Interstate 95 between Wharton down to the Prince William Parkway. Northbound 395, you got off and on delays now approaching the 14th Street Bridge. Inner loop of the Beltway slows from Leesburg Pike to the toll road into Maryland. Has a lot of heavy volume along the inner loop, making your way from around New Hampshire Avenue over toward the 95 interchange. Northbound BW Parkway, as you move through that work zone, which takes away the left lane, you've got heavy traffic from the Beltway interchange to NASA Goddard. Now from GarageDoorRepair.com, here is the WMAL Weather Channel forecast.
2: Clear and cold to begin this Sunday, then a sunny afternoon with a high approaching 77. Clouds will move in tonight with a low of 58 and a dry start to the month of June on Monday with a sunny sky tomorrow and a high reaching the upper 70s. I'm meteorologist Jeff Maher from the Weather Channel on WMAL.
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7: Hello, everyone, and thank you for joining me this weekend here on About Federal Benefits, WMAL. I have to tell you about a team meeting we had this week. Team meeting, we meet as a planning team every Tuesday, Wednesday, Thursday morning, talk about client strategies, talk about new clients, all things planning. So we're having a meeting and a complaint comes out, not a complaint, but like a problem comes out. And the problem is that people who, after they come in for their initial meeting, they're not either not coming in for the second meeting, or they're not like providing their financial statements, the things that we need to be successful in the second meeting. And so that's like a problem. Like we must be doing something wrong in the initial conversation that people don't want to hear about the strategies for retirement. And so we kind of had like a little round table and I said, well, why aren't people excited to figure out how to kick butt and take names in retirement? What's going on? Like I'm thinking that it would be awesome and amazing to figure out how to achieve financial independence and time freedom. Like, I just think, man, that's a, like of all the things I was going to do in a day, you know, and I think about the things that I do in a day and a regular day, I eat lunch and breakfast and meals like everybody else. I do a few chores. I might take the trash out if it's the right day of the week. You know, sometimes I run out to the grocery store for something that we need. I don't have to get gas, but you know what I'm talking about? Like the mundane tasks of the

0: week. And if somebody added to the list, like win the retirement lottery because you can retire whenever you want, that would be an attractive thing to add to the list. But yet people were not excited to come in for a second meeting. And I said, well, what do we do? Like, what do we offer people? What is the benefit of working with us? And I was just curious to what people would say. I said, what do we do? And somebody kind of said, everybody's looking at me. It was kind of dead, a dead response. I wouldn't love it. There was not enough energy. But someone said, well, we help with investments. And I'm like, okay. Is it help with income planning? Okay. We help with taxes. Okay. But nobody was excited. I wasn't excited. They weren't excited. And I said, do you guys remember why this company was founded? Do you remember why I founded the company? How we got our start? Like, what's our mission? And I said, because I was a financial advisor for going on 5 years, maybe. In about 5 years, I was just a regular advisor. So I'm flying on a trip. I don't remember where I was flying to. I honestly don't remember, but I was reading a book about retirement planning. And in this book, the idea was expressed that traditional financial planning is missing the mark. It's not really helping people with what they need as they try to transition into retirement, that they need something called distribution planning. Right? At the writing of this book, very few advisors actually focused on distribution planning. So I thought, well, as a business idea, we need to go down that lane. And as I researched it more and more, here's what I realized. No matter how seasoned the client, no matter how seasoned the advisor or the investor, spending is different. Spending changes everything. And as I studied distribution planning more, I realized that most distribution plans are simply accumulation plans with withdrawals. That's right. That advisors who help clients with paying for college, with building up for retirement, with protecting the family, that they're doing a good service. They're doing good work for the accumulation phase, but they really don't know what to do for the spending phase. And so they don't tell anyone. They don't say anything. They don't like raise their hand and say, you know what? I'm not valuable anymore. It's an insecurity that they carry. I've learned that they carry it. I have talked with accumulation advisors who will admit to me in a conference room that they're insecure about their ability to develop a distribution plan. But at the same time, they don't tell their clients. They just start withdrawals for income for their clients and they don't make any other adjustments. You have advisors who are making plans that are way too complex. And you have advisors that are ignoring the task altogether. And I think that's what you do when you don't know what to do. It's like Medicare. You just check all the boxes. When you don't know what to do, you just print out a 75-page plan and you assume that that'll cover it. Or you're like, well, maybe they won't even notice. Maybe the general public will not notice that I don't know what I'm doing come retirement time and spending plan. I'm just going to keep managing their investments until somebody says something. And maybe they won't. Right? And that's the world that we live in. It's either too complicated or not existent, and no one really knows what they're doing. Right? So we started Bridgemark to help people spend their money in retirement successfully with simple planning. Like, we want to disrupt the industry. I don't want it to be complex. I don't want to follow traditional programs. I don't want to be an accumulation planner. That we have to develop spending plans that are practical and actionable instead of useless. Right? And we had that conversation and it was a reminder of what we do for a living. It was a reminder of how we transform lives, of the difference that we can make. And I think all of us get caught up in the day-to-day routine that sometimes we forget the meaning behind why we do what we do, right? And that's what changed for me on one flight, this realization that people needed spending. They needed a plan for spending, right? And that's how Bridgemark was created. And you know, the team was excited about it and they're like, yes, this is what we do. And we're different than all of the other advisors. We have very little competition and it's the most important transition in someone's financial life. So give my team a call, 301-850-0683, 301-850-0683. 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I'll send you a copy of our retirement preparation workbook. 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So I read earlier this week in USA Today that New Mexico issued an indictment for an imposter nurse who administered narcotics to kids. Nuts. Like, what is the motivation there? It makes no sense. But yeah, evidently a nurse or someone who imposed as a nurse fooled everyone and got drugs to the kids. So hopefully they're going to jail soon. We can hope, but it sounds like they're following the right steps to that end. So I was thinking about, we have on a far different level in a far different way, this imposter problem in financial planning. No one knows what the heck financial planning is, right? All of the financial professionals that I know are holding themselves out to be planners, even if all they do is sell life insurance or annuities, or if they only do investments, they call themselves planners. Like, one of the most popular investment management companies in this country that spends millions of dollars on advertising, they openly admit that they don't work with insurance or annuities, but they still call themselves comprehensive planners. Like, that blows my mind. They literally, has anyone picked up on that? Like, am I the only one? And of course, there are people who only do insurance or only do banking, and they act like they're full holistic planners as well. So there are so many imposters, but I think where it gets even fuzzier, I think where it gets even more complicated is when we're talking about retirement planning, you know, the planning that happens for people who are retired. I'm not talking about financial planning building up to retirement. I am talking about retirement planning, planning for those actually in retirement. And I feel like, again, I alluded to this earlier. I feel like most financial professionals really don't know what to do during the spending phase. I've seen it. A matter of fact, I've made quite a successful living off the fact that accumulation planners don't know what they're doing. I have. Honestly, like, half of me is thankful that they're clueless, but half of me feels bad because you may or may not know it. But I want you, and this is not scientific. Okay. This is just my vantage point. It's my opinion. I've been doing this for a couple of decades. Okay. I think I know what I'm talking about, but here's what I've seen, right? Do you ever have like a gut feeling about things sometimes? Like, you go into an environment, you meet a person, you're in a situation, and you can just gut read how things are going to go. Well, I think I have a little bit of this intuition, right? When dealing with financial professionals, I have a little bit of intuition. And here's what I'm afraid of. Here's what I want you to avoid, because they could be an imposter. They could act like they know how to do distribution planning, but I'm going to say, be careful. I'm not going to say that they're wrong. I'm just going to tell you, the consumer, you have to look out. Look out for those who are using crazy complicated financial software. Crazy complicated financial software. And here's a telltale sign. If the software requires one or two full meetings to put in all of the inputs into the software, and if the printout is over 10 pages, it's too damn complicated. Right? And I've seen it. Like, what do you do with this report? Even if you feel good when you receive it, you will not remember what the heck it means a day later, 2 days later, and you sure as heck won't follow it in retirement. I don't care how much you spend to buy it. I don't care how much you like the colored charts inside. I don't care how much the advisor likes it. I have never in my life, working with hundreds of retirees, I have never met one who follows a report in living out their retirement. I have never, ever met a singular person who follows the columns on a retirement planning chart to live their lives. and maybe I'm wrong, call me in. And if you say, I take my report to the grocery store, to the movies and on vacation, I make sure that I spend exactly as predicted every year for 30 years. I love my financial report. It doesn't confuse me or complicate things at all. It makes my life better than give me a call and tell me I'm wrong. Okay. But I think that's an imposter retirement planner. And I think sometimes that in the financial industry, we try to confuse the living daylights out of people because of our own insecurities, right? We try to confuse the living daylights out of people. We try to make consumers feel small so that then they'll need us. Like, oh, you're too weak. You need us. Here's this crazy complex plan that makes no sense. So since it makes no sense, you have to pay me so I can help you make sense of it. That is insane. The other telltale, if the advisor is wearing a $2,000 suit, you know what I'm talking about? Like when someone's dressed too nice, like, does that make any sense? And maybe this is part of my upbringing in rural Indiana. That's why it's coming out. But like, I feel like, okay, if the advisor has an insecurity about their abilities in the distribution phase, then they cover it up with fancy software and confusion and complexity. If that doesn't work, then they'll outdress you. Like they're going to wear top of the line suits and dress shoes. They're going to have real wood furniture in the office. And they're going to try to overwhelm you with richness. Like maybe one day you'll be good enough for them. So it's either they're talking above your head. That's a telltale sign. Run away. Or they think that they can spend more money than you. They can show more money than you in the clothes they wear, in the material possessions that they have, that it makes you feel like you need them. Like I have seen it. This sounds so stupid to say it out loud, but I actually have seen this hundreds of times where there's this aura. The advisor tries to create an aura of complexity or being better than you, so therefore you need them. So if you've been asked to go through 700 meetings, if you've been asked to spend hundreds of dollars just to get simple answers to your questions, then maybe you don't have a good distribution planner. Maybe instead you have someone who wishes they knew how, but doesn't. What I want you to do right now is give my team a call. 301-850-0683. 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And of course, you can request your very own retirement preparation workbook at wintertroxel.com. Coming up next, big changes at Purdue University. We're going to discuss it on the other side of the break. Hold on a minute.
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0: Welcome back. I am Winter Troxel here on WMAL. Thanks for hanging out with me this weekend. I appreciate it. You know, I think that my self-awareness is honest. Like 8 out of 10, I think, right? I think that's my self-awareness score. I don't know what yours is, but you know, like and you're trying to read the room, like you're in situations where you're trying to read the room and just see how you're coming off. And, you know, I think one of the most difficult things is you think about just how to pull it off and like how you're perceived and how you deal with other people is when you make a job change, when you make a career choice to go from one employer to the other. I think it's difficult. You know, and you're trying, like my self-awareness meter would go on in that situation where you're wondering how it's perceived. You want to tell the right messaging. You want to end one relationship on a positive, and then you want to go into the new relationship with momentum. Like, have you guys been there before? Do you know what I'm talking about? And so, you know, I'm sure that that's what the now former president of Purdue University is dealing with. He told Purdue that he's leaving the university for Northwestern University to become the president there. And I was just thinking, man, what a pain. What a pain. Like, it's fun to interview for your new job. It's fun to get a new job, but it kind of stinks to then deal with the existing. Like, I think we've all been there. And you kind of hang out, you know, and then do you give them 2 weeks? And I've been at a job where I gave them 2 weeks, and after a few days, they said, leave. And I kind of hurt my feelings. And other times I've said 2 weeks and they're like, oh, can you stay for 12 weeks? And I'm like, no. And then I felt weird. So it's just, it's a tough situation, but it doesn't mean that it's right, because obviously it's good for people to advance their careers, right? How many, I think most of us have changed jobs to better ourselves. I mean, that's just a natural thing to do. And I think the same is true when it comes to replacing your current investment only or accumulation planner, right? It's the same. Like, you just have to do what's best for you. Like, it's not like when you work with an employer, you have to then work with the employer until you retire, no matter what. If there's a better job with better benefits for your family, well, then it's crystal clear that you should move. And it's commonly accepted in the world that it's okay to switch jobs. They call that at will, right? At will. You're an at will employee. You choose to be there, so you get to go. Well, most people forget, some people forget, some clients forget that they're at will financial clients of advisors, that they should be there just like a job, for as long as it benefits them. And if one day they wake up and there's another advisor that provides more benefits, or if someone's going from an investment only or accumulation planner, and then they retire, well, naturally they should switch to a distribution planner. That is natural. It should be accepted. Right? In the same way of bettering yourself in your career, you should be able to better yourself for your retirement planning. Right? So congratulations, bravo, for the now former president of Purdue University finding a better position at Northwestern. And it's a reminder, right? It's a reminder that so many people in the world by the millions have improved their job situations by changing jobs. So it is of no surprise there are many, if not a majority, who should consider changing from their investment only or accumulation advisor to a distribution planner. It starts with giving my team a call, 301-850-0683. That's 301-850-0683. 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Coming up next, in my opinion, the greatest sports city of them all. We'll discuss it on the other side of the break. Stay with us.
3: Prince George's County traffic still very heavy. Northbound BW Parkway moving from the Good Luck Road overpass up to Nassau-Goddard. The interloop off and on slow, especially the two right lanes looking to go north on 95. Delays beginning around New Hampshire Avenue. Into Virginia, the interloop very heavy traffic now as you make your way toward the American Legion Bridge. Northbound 395, your delays beginning around Boundary Channel Drive. Southbound 95, off and on slow traffic now between Lorton and the Prince William Parkway. Now from Garage Door Repair. Here is the WMAL Weather Channel forecast.
4: Clear and cool to begin this Sunday, then a sunny afternoon with a high approaching 77. Clouds will move in tonight with a low of 58 and a dry start to the month of June on Monday with a sunny sky tomorrow and a high reaching the upper 70s. I'm meteorologist Jeff Marr from the Weather Channel on WMAL.
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0: I hope you're having a good weekend. I am Winter Troxell, and we're rolling right along. We're talking about distribution planning, retirement planning, being ready for that transition, being ready to move from one to the other. And talk about moving. My wife and I have lived in three or four different places in the country in our adult lives. You know, we grew up in Indiana. We lived for a small stint in Florida. And then we ended up in Cincinnati for a couple of years and then raised our kids and lived for 2 decades in the DMV. But we've lived a few different places and it's kind of weird. So I grew up in rural Indiana, didn't really follow professional sports. I mean, back then we didn't have cable. So it was even hard to watch sports. So we mostly followed like IU basketball, Bobby Knight, and that was kind of sports, and then like local high school sports and that sort of thing. So I didn't really grow up a huge sports fan. So then we, you know, moved to Florida, got into college football. I went to Florida State and so that became a thing. Lived in Cincinnati for a little bit, went to DC, and I was like, I kind of got exposed to professional sports and little bits here and there, but I never was around teams that I loved. And when you're in Cincinnati, their teams were horrific. They were impossible to follow. Most of the time they weren't even on television because the games were blacked out. So, and then, you know, you move to DC, go through the Daniel Snyder era, which no one really liked unless you grew up a Redskins fan. Wizards were horrific. Capitals were really good and entertaining, but it's just been difficult to kind of find something to get excited about. And so my oldest son and I, several years ago, 7, 10 years ago, we landed in Fenway Park. We just decided out of the blue to go to a weekend in Boston. And I'm sitting in Fenway Park and I'm like, oh, okay. This is what sports is supposed to be. Like, this is what I missed out on my childhood. When I was out farming and everybody else was having fun, when I was in the middle of nowhere with no cable television, real sports fans were at Fenway Park. And I was at Fenway Park and it was sold out. And the energy was like something I had not felt before, especially at a baseball game. And I thought, this is sports. This is sports. And at the time, you couldn't watch the Nationals on television because you couldn't stream them. Right? The Commanders couldn't even figure out what their name was going to be. I fell in love and I adopted Boston as the best sports city in the world. And we've gone to Boston many times in our lives and we continue to love it. And I love it because it's a true sports city. Now, don't get mad at me. I'm not saying that DC isn't a good sports city. It's just, I didn't grow up in its heyday, right? My childhood was farming and we didn't have time for sports. But as an adult, I think Boston is the greatest sports city in the world and I bring my bias to it. You know, and what we've learned with sports is that the franchises that do the best are the ones that actually try to win, right? And by trying to win, that means they'll spend money to win, right? A lot of times, if you want to know whether a team will be good or bad, just look at their payroll. Right. If the payroll's in the bottom fifth, bottom third, then good luck. And if it's in the top third, things might get a little exciting. Right. So everybody wants a franchise owner who will spend money on the team. Everybody wants a franchise owner because we just know that, right? Sports is ruled by money, the more winning. But it's not the same with financial advisors. Like it's not always the same. Like if I go to the car dealership, I'm looking for a car. The model that costs more money has more features than the model that doesn't. If I'm following sports, then the team that spends more is more likely to win. It's not guaranteed, but is more likely to win than the team that doesn't spend at all, right? If the owner keeps most of the money in their own pockets, the team's not going to win as many games. So as I turn it over to financial advising, how does it work? If I turn it over to financial advising, how does it work? And I would say that it's not the same. In sports, the more you spend, the more likely you're going to win. It's not the same in advising. It's not the same in investment management. It's not the more you spend, the more likely you are to win. Right. And what I've found, you don't want to miss this. What I've found is that cheap financial advice misses out. Like, you can miss out. If it's cheap, if it's a robot, it's somebody on the other end of a 1-800 number, you're going to miss out on something. Right. I can't tell you what, because I don't know what service you're thinking of right now. But yet, what I've found is that you're going to miss something significant. But that's okay, because you're not spending much money. Right. So if you go cheap, you'll get something that's better than nothing. But I don't think, in my opinion, that you will get full planning. At the same time, if you pay too much, I don't think you get more. If you pay too much, I don't think you get more. And most people don't even realize that they're overspending. Right? Some of the devil's in the details. I've seen advisors, and this is something to watch out for, who don't actually manage the money that they say they manage. They don't actually manage the money that they say they manage. And guess what? I think these folks are all around us. I really do. I think these folks are around us. I think they live and breathe here. I think that they can even have good names and be well known. They're around us. You have to ask them, do you really, really, really manage your own money? Right. And they still might say yes, because they don't think you know enough to find out. Like, you would have to get into their disclosures. And you, what you could do is say, can you list out all the people on a piece of paper that are getting paid on my management account? Could you please list them out? Because whoever is actually managing the money has to get paid. And then the advisor gets paid on top. There is a well-known advisor that I refuse to say their name. I refuse to say their name, but you can probably think of who they are, who double charges for investment management. Okay, so it's one of those deals where you don't get more just because you're paying more. You don't get more. So here's the sweet spot. This is in my opinion. This is not scientific fact. Okay, I don't know what and how advisors price value into the value proposition. Maybe it makes sense to pay three times more than what everybody else pays. I don't know. Right? Maybe it makes sense to go cheap and miss out. I don't know. I can't say that for sure. It's case by case. But in my experience, the sweet spot is paying between 0.8% of 1%, 0.8% of 1% and 1%. That's a sweet spot. Total cost, all in, right? Get all the people that are going to get paid. I like that spot. 0.8% to 1%, right? And then very, very, very small investment fees if they exist at all, right? Very, very minimal fund fees if they exist at all. But then not only do you want to hit that sweet spot, not too cheap, not too expensive, but you want that value proposition to include planning, right? Tax planning, estate planning, income planning. Like, you don't want them just to be investment managers. If you have a one-trick pony, then they need to be replaced. Right. So it's not one of those deals that if you spend more, that you get more. It's not sports. Okay. I want your sports owner to put as much money into your team as much as humanly possible, because we know the higher the payroll, the better the season, most likely. 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So I've been watching the NBA playoffs. I've been watching the playoffs, and my Celtics are out, so I haven't been watching quite as much. But the other night I was watching the Spurs Thunder, And then I was watching Spurs Thunder, and you may have heard of him, Wembanyama. I don't even know if I'm saying that right. Well, I'll call him Wimby. But Wimby is a basketball player for the Spurs. He's in his early 20s. I think he's in his second season. He is a 7'4" freak, and I mean that in a good way. He is crazy good, but he's 7'4", but he has the handle of a guard. He has the quickness of a small forward, and he can dominate the middle. Like, he is the real cheat code. And so I'm watching him, and there are a couple plays. I don't know if you saw it. There are a couple plays where he's like 5 feet from the basket, halfway between the free throw line and the basket, and he gets the ball and turns around and dunks it. It doesn't even matter that there are defenders there, and I'm not even sure if he jumped. Like, I think if when he reaches up, his top of his fingers are almost at the rim, and there's just nothing you could do about it. He did that 3 or 4 times during the game. It was unreal. Like, it didn't even like seem like he made a bat. Like, you saw the ball go through the hoop, but your brain is trained that someone has to shoot it or like up close dunk it for it to count. And he like reaches 5 feet and dunks it over people like nuts. Then on one of the critical possessions in overtime, he pulled up for a 35-foot three-pointer and nailed it. How do you guard someone with a 10-foot wingspan who is 7'4"? Like, you can't, if they want to shoot, what are you going to do? Like, there's literally nothing you can do. And I'm like, if this guy stays uninjured, he could go down as the greatest player in history. Like, I don't know. Maybe it's too early to say that. I mean, he would need to succeed for a long time. He may win his first title in his second year. He may win his first title in his second year. And one thing I know is it took Kobe, LeBron, and Michael more than 2 years to win their first title. And he is a crazy cheat code. Watch a game. You'll see exactly what I'm talking about. So by cheat code, I mean, they just make it easier, right? It's just easier. If you're athletic and 7'4" and you can shoot, then all of a sudden you can beat the game of basketball, literally. So what is the retirement cheat code? What is the cheat code? How do you win the financial game? How do you win the financial game? And I'll tell you, I think it's simple. I think the way to win is to know how to spend, right? That's winning. It's not what's the total money that you've ever had in your account. What's the value of your nest egg? How much home appreciation did you get last year? How much of a mortgage do you owe? That's not winning. I think that's the what, right? It's the what. It tells us a little bit about your financial situation, and maybe, you know, you could tell us how you're invested. That tells us the how. Those things are logical. They're analytical. And I'm not saying they're not important, but what hits at the heart of the matter, right? It's the why. Like, it's not how you practice your faith. It's why you practice your faith that matters. It's not what you do with your family over the holidays. It's why you do it. You see where I'm going? And why that matters. Why is it that it's important to save into your TSP while you're working? Why is it important to have a 401k? Why is it important to build up a nest egg or earn Social Security credits or pay down your mortgage? Why is it important? Because one day you'll hope to not work and to be able to spend it. See, it's the spending that is the cheat code. It's knowing how to spend. And the reason why I mention it is because spending is the most difficult aspect of financial planning. Spending is the hardest part. And it's particularly difficult to become a good spender when you've spent every single day, every single year, every moment that you can remember saving. That's right. Saving for retirement. Right. And then spending is difficult because you have to figure out, how do you spend responsibly? You don't want to overspend, right? Because you can only be retired once. You don't want to ruin it. Nor do you want to underspend and live beyond the means that you've earned, right? The cheat code financially is to have a spending plan. Know what you want to spend your money on, and then learn the strategies for deploying your assets to your benefit, right? And I mention it because, you know what? Most NBA players aren't 7'4", have the handle of a guard, the agility of a small forward, and the size of a big man. That is cheat code in basketball. What is cheat code financially is not just to grow and build money, but to know how to spend it. That's what most people miss. That's what most people miss, and that's how to win the game, in my opinion. So give my team a call, 301-850-0683. 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I'll send you a copy of our retirement preparation workbook just for reaching out. 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I'll send you a copy of our retirement preparation workbook, 301-850-0683. 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You won't want to miss it. Stay with us.
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0: We are rounding third and heading for home this weekend. Thanks for joining me. Hope you've enjoyed this last hour, maybe taken a nugget or two that you can help, that will help you with your very own retirement. I want to end the show with a crazy number. That's right. the most vehicle recalls in 2025 came from auto manufacturer. You may have heard of them. Ford Motor Company. That's right. Ford led the world in auto recalls with 152, setting an all-time record in 2025. Over half of the top 25 models. That's right. The worst list. Over half of them were cars built by Ford. Not a good year for them. If you're wondering, Mercedes-Benz had the best track record, at least as it relates to recalls in 2025. And you know what? Recalls suck. Like recalls, like, is there anything worse? You get the postcard in the mail. Your car is running fine. Like there's no benefit. Like you just got to go in to the dealership, which is a pain. Got to deal with the dealership, which is a pain. Got to schedule and get rides or Ubers. And it's such a pain in the bum, right? Just because they screwed something up. Like I appreciate the fact that they're required to do it, but I don't like it. Honestly, I really don't. And the last time I had a recall, I didn't want to do it. So I kind of put it off. And then I think, and I don't know how Facebook can read my mind. Like I haven't figured out it yet. And I don't even know if I care, because if I'm worried about something, it shows up in my feed and it tells me what to do. So I kind of like that feature. So then somehow magically Facebook knows that I need a recall and it starts telling me about my car's recall in the feed. And so it turns out that it was a fairly serious thing. So I scheduled the appointment and I got it taken care of. It took them like a week to fix it. They had to get a loaner. And I get my car back, and you know, a week is a long time, but not a long time. So I get it back and I'm fine. No worries. But I look in the back seat and there's a grease stain from one of the mechanics. I'm like, oh man, right on my fabric seat, there's a grease stain. And I'm like, ugh. So I didn't go back. I still have that grease stain to this day. And all from a recall. Like recalls stink. There's just nothing good can come out of it. But you know what? It was even worse. Can you imagine needing a retirement planning recall? Can you imagine being retired, living your life, setting up your quality of life? Envision this. Envision that you tell your boss, I'm quitting, right? You go through the party, you get the cake, you get the everything taken care of. Then you tell all your friends, you got free time, you sign up for the pickleball league, right? You plan your vacations and the cruises and everything you're going to do. You lay it all out and you go and you start living it. And at first you're worried, but then you're excited and then you're loving it and you're having a great time. You're like, wow, work really wasn't the best thing of all time. It turns out having fun is better. And you're like, wow, this is amazing. You're spending time with your grandkids and you're just living it up. And you wonder sometimes how in the world you were able to accomplish so much in your work life when you barely have time for all the fun in retirement, right? And so you're just living. And then one day in the mail, you get a postcard and it's a recall. Oops, we forgot to tell you that you're drawing too much money out of your account. Or market volatility could throw your plan sideways. Or when the first spouse dies, the second spouse is screwed. Or you didn't do Medicare correctly. Or the tax change that just happened is going to screw you over. And there is a recall. What you thought was an amazing quality of life has changed. See, that's the worst recall. That's the one that we want to avoid, right? That's the one where we want to have good planning so that we don't ever get disrupted right in the middle of the best period of our lives. With that, give my team a call. 301-850-0683. That's 301-850-0683. Give my team a call. We'll send you a retirement preparation workbook just for reaching out. And of course, you can request your very own copy at wintertruxel.com. And until next time, go live a great financial life.
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5: 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We're having a good week, as they say. You know, got rid of the rain about a week ago, but now we're back to where it should be. It is, after all, it is the end of May. But we're going to talk about some things that you didn't know a whole lot about, or you were ignoring. Maybe you knew, but you didn't want to face up to it. What are we talking about? We're talking about the impact of your screens, your cell phones, your laptops, all those things on your health neurologically. Coming up on the 17th of June, very shortly, we're going to be doing an in-house program on, it's going to be called Tech Neck, or Technology Neck, pain and discomfort and so forth. And this is a time where you nearly need to find out what you can do, because so many of you are absolutely 100% addicted to your phones and your computers and where you place them and how you place them, and it's destroying your body. You know, did you know that if you have your head forward about 45 degrees, you know, so just bend your head down, and so like you're looking at your laptop, right? At that 45 degrees, you have 50 pounds of weight, 50 pounds of weight on your neck and shoulders. That's huge. And you keep that up for a long period of time, guess what happens? You get degeneration in your disc spaces of the bones of your neck. You end up with pain and discomfort in your hands and your arms. You have tension headaches in the front of your head and the back of your head. And you know what else? Because the nerves that come from your brain go through the back portion of your neck and into your throat, you end up with things like AFib because of your technology, because you're irritating the nerve. It's misfiring. Did you know that it would also cause problems with swallowing, and it can cause sleep apnea if your head's in a bent over position on a going, because you have two other nerves. They're called the hypoglossus and glossopharyngeal nerve. That controls your throat muscles. And if your head's bent forward all the time, you're going to irritate them like crazy. It's not okay. But the inflammation, the inflammatory reaction, the garbage that it causes over a period of time is incredibly destructive to your body's physiological responses and capacity. So let's talk a little bit about technology and what it really means and how your body's adapting to it and so forth. So here's the deal, right? Now, if you have a tech neck, it's because you got problems with your head being bent forward on an ongoing basis. You know, the modern musculoskeletal condition we call tech neck, interesting, right? It's called tech neck. There's actually a diagnostic code that goes along with it. If you went into your computer and you said ICD-10, tech neck, it's going to come with a code. Your doctor can use it if you got a neck that's a problem because of that. Now, it's repetitive tilting forward, often at about 45 degrees, as we talked about, to look at your phones, your tablets, your computers, things of that nature. Postural strain, excessive repetitive ongoing postural strain to the neck and shoulders and upper back will alter your normal mechanics of your body. And it leads to all kinds of long-term physiological changes. So here's how it happens. And this is what I want you to know. You know, I'm here to make sure that you take the opportunity to make some changes in your life

0: Northbound around the Beltway now, the outer loop northbound pretty slow. Medical Center Drive up to Route 50. Then you slow again through Silver Spring from Colesville Road around to Georgia Avenue. Inner loop is under speed now. Georgetown Pike to the American Legion Bridge. Buffalo Washington Parkway is very slow. Southbound from Powder Mill Road down to 193 Greenbelt Road. The northbound parkway, expect delays from the Beltway up to Powder Mill Road. 95 Virginia, pretty slow approaching the exit for Lorton. And after that, from Route 1 Woodbridge down to Quantico. 395 northbound and delays from the Pentagon across the 14th Street Bridge. Now from GarageDoorRepair.com, the WMAL Weather Channel forecast.
1: Plenty of sun with light winds to wrap up the month of May today as the high hits 77 degrees. Clouds will increase overnight with a low in the upper 50s. And a sunny start to June on Monday tomorrow with a high close to 79 degrees. I'm meteorologist Jeff Marr from the Weather Channel on WMAL.
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